Debussy's Prelude to the Afternoon of a Faun. Jamie Laredo conducted the Vermont Symphony Orchestra, featuring principal flutist Albert Brouwer. That was from the VSO's final Masterworks concert of the 2013-2014 season. 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I'm Walter Parker. You can find out more about the Vermont Symphony Orchestra at vpr.net/classical. We turn next to Scheherazade, Nikolai Rimsky-Korsakov's colorful symphonic suite derived from the 1001 Nights, in which Scheherazade avoids the grim fate of the Sultan's other wives by telling stories so fascinating that he spares her night after night. The solo violin, played here by VSO concertmaster Catherine Winterstein, represents Scheherazade. The sections are the Sea and Sinbad Ship, the Calendar Prince, the Young Prince and the Young Princess, and Festival at Baghdad, the Sea, the Ship Crashes Against a Cliff. Jamie Laredo conducts the Vermont Symphony Orchestra.

Scheherazade by Nikolai Rimsky-Korsakov. Jamie Laredo conducted the Vermont Symphony Orchestra with the violin solos played by VSO Concertmaster Catherine Winterstein. That performance was from the May 2013 Masterworks Concert at the Flynn Center. Learn more about the Vermont Symphony Orchestra at vpr.net/classical. I'm Walter Parker. Join me again next week at this time for more of the VSO on VPR Classical. From the Vermont Public Classical Concert Digest, the Vermont Symphony Orchestra, led by Andrew Krust, opens its season with a program including the premiere of a piece by Clarice Assad, inspired by a real-life Weybridge couple, and Scheherazade of Rimsky-Korsakov, Friday, September 18th at 7:30 at the Flynn in Burlington. Get the details at vso.org. 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Get those details at burlingtonbaroque.org.

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Welcome to Early Music Now. Today's show follows the groundbreaking entomologist and illustrator Maria Sibylla Marion on some of her travels. And we'll hear music she might have encountered in Germany and Amsterdam, where she settled later in life. Our performers include ensemble Clematis and lutenist Yavor Genov. I'm Sarah Schneider. Thank you for being here. Maria Sibylla Marion was born in Frankfurt in 1647, and art was definitely the family business. Her father, Matthäus Marion the Elder, was an engraver who is best remembered for his images of European cities collected in Topographia Germaniae. Maria Sibylla showed an early aptitude for art, but also for science. She was fascinated by insects, as she tells us in the foreword of one of her later works. I spent my time investigating insects. At the beginning, I started with silkworms in my hometown of Frankfurt. I realized that other caterpillars produced beautiful butterflies or moths, and that silkworms did the same. This led me to collect all the caterpillars I could find in order to see how they changed. End quote. Let's hear some music that was written in Frankfurt during Maria Sibylla Marion's childhood. This is Danket dem Herren by Johann Andreas Herbst, performed by Weser Renaissance Bremen.

Danket dem Herren by Johann Andreas Herbst, performed by Weser Renaissance Bremen, here on Early Music Now. As a young adult, Maria Sibylla Marian married a fellow artist, had two daughters, and moved to Nuremberg. It was there that her first scientific book was published, called The Wondrous Transformation of Caterpillars and Their Remarkable Diet of Flowers. The work featured engravings based on Marian's meticulous observations of caterpillars in various phases of development. Her marriage was not a happy one, however, and Marian and her husband separated. In 1683, she traveled to northern Germany, ending up in the town of Gottorf. On her travels in that part of Germany, she may well have encountered music by the most famous organist and composer working at that time, Dietrich Buxtehude. He was based in Lübeck, which is not far from Gottorf. We'll hear a set of variations on the theme More Palatino by Buxtehude, performed by Tom Koopman, and that will be followed by a cantata by Augustin Pfleger, who served as chapelmaster at Gottorf until 1673.

That was music by Augustin Pfleger, who served as chapel master in the city of Gottorf in Germany. Weser Renaissance Bremen performed Ich bin ein guter Hirte. Before that, we heard Tom Kopmann with variations on the aria More Palatino by Dietrich Buxtehude. You're listening to Early Music Now. I'm Sarah Schneider. I'm so glad you've tuned in today. Maria Sibylla Marian moved to Amsterdam in 1691, and it was there that her career as a scientist and illustrator really took off. She associated with prominent members of the scientific community, like Dr. Nicolaas Witsen, and gained access to their prized specimen collections. As Marian herself put it, "In Holland, I saw with wonderment the beautiful creatures brought back from the East and West Indies." She lived in Amsterdam with her two daughters, Johanna and Dorothea, who both became artists in their own right. Our next set includes music by Carolus Hockart and Nicolas Vallée, who were both active in Amsterdam in the 17th century. In the sonata by Hockart, we'll hear two recorders are featured, which were built from originals by Richard Hakka, who was also working in Amsterdam in Marian's time. Here's Ensemble Clematis.

We heard some pieces by a French lutenist and composer named Nicolas Vallée, who worked in Amsterdam in the 17th century. We heard an Italian passamezzo and an arrangement of a song called Une Jeune Fillette, performed by Yavor Genoff here on Early Music Now. Maria Sibylla Marion had access to an amazing collection of specimens to work from in Amsterdam, but she was determined to experience the wonders of the natural world firsthand. In 1699, she and her younger daughter Dorothea traveled to Suriname, which was then a Dutch colony. It must have been an incredibly arduous and dangerous journey, especially for two women traveling alone, but it's a testament to their dedication to their profession. The travelers returned to Amsterdam in 1701, and Maria Sibylla Marion devoted herself to the creation of her most famous work, The Metamorphosis of the Insects of Suriname, which she published in 1705. In the preface, Marion wrote that she hoped it would appeal to both lovers of art and lovers of insects. Marion's work was admired and sought after by natural scientists of the period, including Sir Hans Sloane, founder of the British Museum, who paid the equivalent of over $60,000 in today's money for some of Marion's paintings on vellum.

We heard a set of pieces by French lutenist Nicolas Vallée, including a galliard and a piece in imitation of the church bells in a village. And we heard a performance by lutenist Yavor Genoff here on Early Music Now. Maria Sibylla Marian died in Amsterdam in January of 1717. Her legacy lives on, however. In 2016, The Metamorphosis of the Insects of Suriname was republished with updated scientific descriptions, and a symposium was held in her honor in Amsterdam the year after. Marian continues to inspire in the artistic realm as well. In 2024, the new music collective Golden Hornet produced Insectum, which was partially inspired by Marian's pioneering work as an entomologist. Early Music Now is distributed by the WFMT Radio Network Chicago and is produced in the studios of KMFA in Austin, Texas. I'm Sarah Schneider, very glad you were able to join me today, and until next time.

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0: Remember Me from the movie Coco. That was by Robert Lopez and Kristen Anderson Lopez. Sir Stephen Huff owning it as usual. Coming up, the piece John Williams wrote before that Spielberg guy ever got a hold of his number.
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0: violinist James Ennis with the St. Louis Symphony Orchestra, the Violin Concerto No. 1 by John Williams. Coming up, the just barely child prodigy.
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0: That's Andrew Manzi leading the Royal Liverpool Philharmonic Orchestra, Symphony No. 9 by Ralph Vaughan Williams, a live rebroadcast from the 2026 BBC Proms. The vocal ensemble Tenebrae is coming right up.
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1: Here is the vocal ensemble Tenebrae, performing a piece by British composer Alexander Lestrange called Panis Angelicus.

0: Leaning on the Ninth. I like that a lot. The vocal ensemble Tenebrae, featuring organist James Sherlock, conducted by Nigel Short. That was the Panis Angelicus by British composer Alexander Lestrange. Some movie music from Max Richter coming up next.
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0: That's conductor Hugh Brunt leading the studio orchestra, a piece called Of the Sky from Hamnet by Max Richter.
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0: John Rutter knew from the time he could walk and talk that he wanted to be a musician. And he's gone on to do that nearly his entire life. Today, he says he's still just a kid, kind of inventing his own music, only now he gets paid for it. John Rutter conducted the Royal Philharmonic Orchestra with his Suite for Strings on Music Through the Night. 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

0: After that symphony premiered, reviews said that Florence Price spoke with authority, and the symphony was full of majestic beauty. Symphony No. 3 by Florence Price. Yannick Nezet-Séguin conducted the Philadelphia Orchestra.
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0: That's a fun ending on Symphony No. 2 by Carl Maria von Weber. Roger Norrington conducted the London Classical Players.
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0: Symphonie Espagnole by Edouard Lalot. Jesus Lopez Cobos conducted the London Philharmonic Orchestra and violinist Chi Yun.
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0: The Isle of the Dead by Sergei Rachmaninoff, a piece of music inspired by the famous Arnold Berkeley painting. Rachmaninoff saw a black and white reproduction of the painting, and that's what inspired him to write the music. Later, he saw the original, which is in color, although these deep, dark hues. Rachmaninoff said he was disappointed by the original, that he liked the black and white version better. Joanne Folletta conducted the Buffalo Philharmonic Orchestra on Music Through the Night. I'm Jalene Kahn, and it's really great to have you here. I hope you're doing well. Stick around, and we'll hear some Beethoven piano music, and then we'll get a lesson in copyright during the Renaissance era.
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0: Fantasia on a theme of Thomas Tallis. Tallis, a Renaissance composer that Ralph Vaughan Williams used as inspiration for that piece. The Atlanta Symphony Orchestra was conducted by Robert Spano on Music Through the Night.
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0: Hiroko Ishimoto with Valse Caprice by French composer Cécile Chaminade on Music Through the Night. Next, we'll hear a performance by the Brothers McGill. They'll perform with the youth orchestra that they got their start with many years ago.
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brothers, Damar and Anthony McGill, are from Chicago, and that's a really special recording of them performing with the ensemble that they got their start with, the Chicago Youth Symphony Orchestra, with conductor Alan Tinkham and clarinetist Anthony McGill and his older brother, flutist Damar McGill, playing a concertante for flute and clarinet by Franz Donzi.

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0: a piece of music that's a masterwork for the wind repertoire. First Suite by Gustav Holst. That was the North Texas Wind Symphony with conductor Eugene Corporon on Music Through the Night. I'm Jalene Kahn. Thanks a lot for being here. It's really great to have your company.
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0: On his social media profile, Gil Shaham calls himself the happy violinist. He just played with the Orpheus Chamber Orchestra, a violin concerto in the style of Vivaldi by Fritz Kreisler.
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0: Carlo Suastavino wrote that piece of music about a neighbor that he lived next door to as a kid, a woman he thought was really sweet and loved spending time with. Jeromita Linares by Suastavino. Camarada Bariloche was joined by guitarist Pablo Cohen. I'm Jalene Kahn. Thanks a lot for listening. Have a great Thursday.
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1: Good morning. From the Fairbanks Museum in St. Johnsbury, this is the Eye on the Sky forecast. Milder weather yesterday lingers this morning, much as a weather front lingers over us, leaving some clouds and patches of fog to start our day. The front drifts south, while a few ripples of low pressure along the front in the Ohio Valley spread some showers east, mostly through southern sections midday and afternoon, just a few showers north. Then cool high pressure builds in later tonight and Friday from Ontario with increasing sunshine, a fresh northwest wind, followed by a chilly night Friday night, including patchy frost in the cold spots. The forecast? Patchy dense morning fog and a few glimpses of sun, then showers developing in New York south of the Adirondacks midday, spreading east and expanding north to Route 4 this afternoon, just scattered farther north, 70 to 75. Tonight, any showers end, gradual clearing in the 50s, and tomorrow becoming mostly sunny, 60s to low 70s. I'm meteorologist Mark Breen with an Eye on the Sky.

0: This is the Composer's Date Book for September 17th. I'm John Burge. The Milwaukee Symphony was one of the first American orchestras to offer recordings of live performances as digital downloads. Along with Beethoven, Brahms, and Bruckner, they occasionally offered more contemporary fare as well. For example, on today's date in 2005, Andreas Delfs led the Milwaukee Symphony in the world premiere of a brand new commission from Puerto Rican composer Roberto Sierra, and they offered it as a download. Sierra's Sinfonía No. 3, subtitled La Salsa, turned to the dance music of Cuba, the Dominican Republic, and Sierra's native Puerto Rico for its basic materials, referencing riffs and rhythmic patterns similar to salsa dancers for the work's outer movements and a slow second movement in habanera form. Sierra says, "Puerto Rican music, especially salsa and folkloric music, has been in my compositional DNA. The vitality of the rhythms and the unique way in which melodic structure merge with the rhythms has inspired me to the present day. I always remember with nostalgia my childhood experiences in the Puerto Rican countryside, and these feelings of longing are also present in my work." Composer's Datebook is produced by APM, American Public Media, in collaboration with the American Composers Forum, reminding you that all music was once new.
1: Good morning, I'm Helen Lyons. Thanks so much for making Vermont Public Classical part of your day here on this Thursday, September 17th. We are going right out of the gates this morning with some lively music, including a wonderful sort of mini drama of the Fantasy Trio by Alice Vernbrett. That'll be performed by local ensemble, the Champlain Trio. Handel's Terpsichore will have us dancing in the aisles. And then we'll enjoy music by Vermont composer Eric Nielsen, Begin the Day, from his Time's Shadow choral work. We finish out the hour with Edward Elgar's Spanish Lady Suite. But we'll begin with a little memory of summer as we race toward fall this week with Hugo Alfvén's Swedish Rhapsody No. 1, The Midsummer Night Vigil from 1903. Okko Kammu leads the Helsingborg Symphony Orchestra.

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We heard Oko Kamo leading the Helsingborg Symphony Orchestra here on listener-supported Vermont Public Classical. 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Well, time ticks on, and here come the autumn winds and those darker, cozy nights and mornings. I think Alice Verne Brett's 1908 fantasy trio has a whiff of fall about it. It won the prestigious Cobbett Prize for chamber music in 1908, and we'll hear it now. Local ensemble Champlain Trio recorded this a couple of years ago. Letitia Quanti, violin, Emily Tauble, cello, and Hiromi Fukuda, piano, perform.

0: The Champlain Trio with music by Alice Verne Brett, her 1908 Fantasy Trio here on Vermont Public Classical. Coming up tomorrow evening, the Brattleboro Music Center presents the Sarasa Ensemble, playing music lost for a century by Handel, Vivaldi, Telemann, and others. 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And we've got music by Handel coming up in just a moment, but let's find out what's happening tonight on Harmonia.
1: This week on Harmonia, we're all about that bass, the chaconne to be specific. This harmonic bass formula has had us dancing, singing, and strumming for more than four centuries. We'll trace the chaconne from its mythical island origins through many delightful variations as it passed from musician to musician. 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
0: Tune in for Harmonia Thursday nights at 10 and Sunday mornings at 7 here on Vermont Public Classical. And you'll hear a little chaconne almost right off the bat in Handel's Terpsichore, little opera ballet suite here, which he used as the prelude to his opera Il Pastor Fido, The Faithful Shepherd. We'll hear the English Baroque soloists perform.

A little dance suite, care of Handel, his Terpsichore. We heard the English Baroque soloists performing here on Vermont Public Classical. Coming up on Saturday evening, the Adamant Community Club presents an evening of music, including two premieres by Vermont composer Eric Nielsen, who will be present. That's Saturday at 7 at the club at the intersection of Haggett and Martin Roads in Adamant. For more information, call 802-454-7103. You can double-check that number at vermontpublic.org/classical and check out all of our Concert Digest listings. We'll hear now from Eric Nielsen an excerpt from his Time's Shadow, titled Begin the Day. Larry Hamberlin leads the Voces Dulcissime with Mary Jane Austin, piano.

0: Begin the Day from Eric Nielsen's Time's Shadow. We heard Larry Hamberlin leading the Voces Dulcissime with Mary Jane Austin, piano, here on Vermont Public Classical.
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0: 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We'll finish out this hour with a suite by Edward Elgar from an unfinished opera of his, The Spanish Lady Suite. We'll hear the Guildhall String Ensemble perform.

0: Edward Elgar's Spanish Lady Suite. We heard the Guildhall String Ensemble performing here on Vermont Public Classical, where we are thankful for the support that we receive from our listeners. 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Well, as it so happens, Edward Elgar is in part the architect of today's 8 o'clock Bach, his transcription of Bach's C minor Fantasia and Fugue for organ. That'll be coming up right after we check in with the Eye on the Sky forecast.
1: Good morning. From the Fairbanks Museum in St. Johnsbury, this is the Eye on the Sky forecast. Milder weather yesterday lingers this morning, much as a weather front lingers over us, leaving some clouds and patches of fog to start our day. The front drifts south, while a few ripples of low pressure along the front in the Ohio Valley spread some showers east, mostly through southern sections midday and afternoon, just a few showers north. Then cool high pressure builds in later tonight and Friday from Ontario, with increasing sunshine, a fresh northwest wind, followed by a chilly night Friday night, including patchy frost in the cold spots. The forecast? Patchy dense morning fog and a few glimpses of sun, then showers developing in New York south of the Adirondacks midday, spreading east and expanding north to Route 4 this afternoon, just scattered farther north, 70 to 75. Tonight, any showers end, gradual clearing in the 50s, and tomorrow becoming mostly sunny, 60s to low 70s. I'm meteorologist Mark Breen with an Eye on the Sky.
0: Welcome back and good morning. I'm Helen Lyons, delighted to be here sharing music with you on Vermont Public Classical on this Thursday, September 17th. In the 8 o'clock hour, we'll enjoy a shimmering fantasy for flute and piano by Philippe Gaubert from the early 20th century. Joaquin Rodrigo's Three Old Dance Airs for a little comfort. And then Frédéric Chopin's famous Ballade No. 1 for piano, finishing out the hour with American composer Peggy Stewart Coolidge's Spirituals in Sunshine and Shadow. But we find Bach in his second stint in Weimar in about 1708, where he was really starting to gain fame as an organist. And he wrote his BWV 537, Fantasia and Fugue in C minor while there. We will hear Edward Elgar's transcription of it as Leonard Slatkin leads the London Philharmonic Orchestra.

Edward Elgar pulling out all the stops, pun so very much intended, in that piece originally written for the organ, Bach's Fantasia and Fugue in C minor, BWV 537. We heard Leonard Slatkin whipping the London Philharmonic Orchestra into a frenzy here on Vermont Public Classical. And coming up tonight, Taconic Music and Manchester's First Congregational Church celebrate the restoration of the Jim Lee Memorial Organ with piano trios by Beethoven and Melanie Boni and music for flute and organ. That's tonight at 7 at the First Congregational Church in Manchester. Find the details at taconicmusic.org. We turn now to music for flute and piano written in 1912 by Philippe Gaubert, a fantasy for flute that shifts in a shimmering way between G major and G minor. He dedicated this to the memory of Paul Tafanel, the great Paris Conservatory professor for whom so many pieces for the flute were written. Mathieu Dufour, flute, and Kwang Hao Huang, piano, perform.

Philippe Gobert's 1912 Fantasy for Flute, Mathieu Dufour, Flute, and Kwang Hao Huang, Piano, performing here on Vermont Public Classical, where support for our programming comes from our sustaining members, as well as the Vermont Symphony Orchestra, presenting Charity, Sylvia, and Cleopatra, a concert highlighting powerful women, September 18th at the Flynn. Tickets at vso.org. 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Give where your heart lives, vermontcf.org. We turn now to Joaquin Rodrigo, writing in the late 1920s, his three old dance airs, a pastoral, a minuet, and a jig. Here, Josep Pons leads the City of Granada Orchestra.

0: such a fun piece. Joaquin Rodrigo's Three Old Dance Airs, written for chamber orchestra. We heard Jose Pons leading the City of Granada Orchestra here on Vermont Public Classical. Let's take a little minute and find out what's happening tonight on the New York Philharmonic Concert.
1: Next time on the New York Philharmonic This Week, Yoon Chan Lin is the soloist in Bartok's third piano concerto. Hi, it's Alec Baldwin. Please join me for a broadcast that will also include the Symphony No. 2 by Ives, plus a world premiere New York Philharmonic commission by Lanzalotti. Gustavo Dudamel will conduct the New York Philharmonic This Week.
0: That's tonight at 8, right here on Vermont Public Classical. We'll be enjoying music for the piano in just a moment, but I want to take a little time here to let you know that we do have a challenge going on ahead of our membership drive. Some donors have put up some funds for us. You know, last year when our federal funding was eliminated, many of us and many of you wondered what would come next, and thousands of you came forward to protect the inspirational programming like the New York Philharmonic that carries us through the seasons, and the music and the friendly voices that you rely on for comfort and companionship every single day. 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So we need you to help us meet this goal, to help us use up these funds. And you can do that by heading over to vermontpublic.org to make your contribution today. And we thank you very, very much. And we're going to enjoy Frédéric Chopin's most enduring piece now, I think, his Ballade No. 1 in G minor. And we have a lovely little interaction between Chopin and Schumann to highlight just how wonderful this piece is. Schumann wrote, after being sent the work, "I have a new ballade by Chopin. It seems to me to be the work closest to his genius. I even told him that it is my favorite of all his works." And then after a long reflective pause, Chopin told me emphatically, "I am glad because I too like it the best. It is my dearest work." Lise de la Salle performs.

the G minor ballade number 1 of Frédéric Chopin, Lise de la Salle, performing here on Vermont Public Classical. And tomorrow night, the Montpelier Performing Arts Hub presents Vermont pianist Paul Orgel playing Debussy's Preludes, Book 1, plus music of Bach, Ravel, and Poulenc. 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We'll zoom on up to the late 1960s with music by Peggy Stewart Coolidge, her Spirituals in Sunshine and Shadow. Siegfried Landau leads the Westphalian Symphony Orchestra.

0: Peggy Stewart Coolidge's 1969 Spirituals in Sunshine and Shadow. Siegfried Landau led the Westphalian Symphony Orchestra here on Vermont Public Classical. On Saturday evening, the Pandora Consort presents The Fire Within Her, an original folk opera, weaving together the voices of trailblazing women across the centuries. 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Music from the world of opera coming up to start off the 9 o'clock hour, an overture by Carl Maria von Weber, right after we check in with the Eye on the Sky forecast.
1: Good morning. From the Fairbanks Museum in St. Johnsbury, this is the Eye on the Sky forecast. Milder weather yesterday lingers this morning, much as a weather front lingers over us, leaving some clouds and patches of fog to start our day. The front drifts south, while a few ripples of low pressure along the front in the Ohio Valley spread some showers east, mostly through southern sections midday and afternoon, just a few showers north. Then cool high pressure builds in later tonight and Friday from Ontario with increasing sunshine, a fresh northwest wind, followed by a chilly night Friday night, including patchy frost in the cold spots. The forecast? Patchy dense morning fog and a few glimpses of sun, then showers developing in New York south of the Adirondacks midday, spreading east and expanding north to Route 4 this afternoon, just scattered farther north, 70 to 75. Tonight, any showers end, gradual clearing in the 50s, and tomorrow becoming mostly sunny, 60s to low 70s. I'm meteorologist Mark Breen with an Eye on the Sky.
0: Welcome back and good morning. I'm Helen Lyons. Thanks very much for your company here on Vermont Public Classical on this Thursday, September 17th. In this 9 o'clock hour, well, kind of a loose Shakespeare connection, we'll enjoy an excerpt from Frederick Delius's A Village, Romeo and Juliet. And then a suite from Henry Purcell's The Fairy Queen, finishing out the hour with American composer heading to Uruguay with his second symphony. We begin, though, with Carl Maria von Weber taking the characters of Oberon and Titania from Midsummer Night's Dream. Their reconciliation here hinges on their being able to find a truly faithful couple. We'll hear Roger Norrington leading the London Classical Players in the overture.

0: The overture to Carl Maria von Weber's opera Oberon. We heard Roger Norrington leading the London Classical Players here on Vermont Public Classical. And this Saturday's matinee is Shakespeare-inspired. Let's find out what's in store.
1: At nearly 80, Giuseppe Verdi was finally able to put a broad smile on the faces of classic Shakespearean actors. This week, LA Opera On Air spotlights the shenanigans of several merry wives as they inflict lighthearted revenge on their would-be suitor. I'm Jennifer Miller-Hamill. Join us this week for Verdi's Falstaff.
0: Tune in Saturday at 1 o'clock for Falstaff here on Vermont Public Classical. And our connection to Shakespeare is in name only with this next piece, an excerpt from Frederick Delius's opera, A Village, Romeo and Juliet. And he wrote it in collaboration with his wife, Jelka. We'll hear the Walk to the Paradise Garden, the local pub. Neville Mariner leads the Academy of St. Martin in the Fields.

the Walk to the Paradise Garden from Frederick Delius' opera A Village, Romeo and Juliet, based on a novella by Swiss author Gottfried Keller about a story he read in a Swiss newspaper about a tragic couple caught up in their feuding family's turmoil. We heard Neville Mariner leading the Academy of St. Martin in the Fields here on listener-supported Vermont Public Classical. We also have support today from the Gary Residence in downtown Montpelier, offering Clara's Garden memory care for seniors. 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Well, the other day while scrolling through reels on social media, I found a fantastic little video of some hip-hop dancers dancing to music from Henry Purcell's restoration spectacular, The Fairy Queen, music composed, interspersed with a performance of Shakespeare's Midsummer Night's Dream. And so I thought, let's have a listen. There's a suite. Thomas Hengelbrock leads the Freiburg Baroque Orchestra.

Music written for the 15th wedding anniversary of King William and Queen Mary, Henry Purcell's extravagant The Fairy Queen. We heard Thomas Hengelbrock leading the Freiburg Baroque Orchestra here on Vermont Public Classical. And the Burlington Baroque Festival, directed by Eric Milnes, presents 5 performances by the festival singers, L'Harmonie des Saisons Period Instrument Orchestra, and the Blue Heron Vocal Ensemble, including Bach's Mass in B Minor and Handel's Israel in Egypt, starting today through Sunday. Find the details at burlingtonbaroque.org. Vermont Public Classical has support from its sustaining members, as well as the University of Vermont Cancer Center, sharing that October is Breast Cancer Awareness Month. Information on risk factors and screening at vermontcancer.org. And the Hall Art Foundation, a museum of contemporary art in Reading, presenting Christian Marclay's film Made to be Destroyed, now through November. hallartfoundation.org. We abandon our Shakespeare theme and head with American composer Louis Moreau Gottschalk to South America, where he wrote his Symphony No. 2, dedicating it to the folks of Montevideo, Uruguay. Richard Rosenberg leads the Hot Springs Festival Symphony Orchestra.

0: Louis Moreau Gottschalk with a little American calling card there at the end of his Symphony No. 2, written for the folks of Montevideo, Uruguay. We heard Richard Rosenberg leading the Hot Springs Festival Symphony Orchestra here on Vermont Public Classical. 90.9 WOXR Schuyler Falls, Burlington. 107.5 WVER-FM West Rutland. 91.5 WVLR-FM Lindenville. 88.1 WNCH Norwich. 91.1 WVNK Manchester. 95.1 WVTQ Sunderland, Manchester. 102.1 WVXR Randolph. 90.1 WOXM Middlebury. 106.9 WVTI Brighton, and at VermontPublic.org. I'm Helen Lyons. Thanks so much for spending time sharing music with me on this Thursday morning. Hope you have a lovely rest of your day. Time now for music with Walter Parker.
1: Thank you, Helen. In a moment, we'll get the eye on the sky weather from Fairbanks Museum meteorologist Mark Breen. Then we have the Symphony No. 95 in C minor of Joseph Haydn, some dances for piano by Ernest Chausson, played by Vermont pianist Paul Orgel, who performs in Montpelier tomorrow night. We'll tell you about that. And we also have the Cello Concerto No. 1 of Camille Saint-Saëns. So stay tuned to Vermont Public Classical.
2: Good morning. From the Fairbanks Museum in St. Johnsbury, this is the Eye on the Sky forecast. Milder weather yesterday lingers this morning, much as a weather front lingers over us, leaving some clouds and patches of fog to start our day. The front drifts south, while a few ripples of low pressure along the front in the Ohio Valley spread some showers east, mostly through southern sections midday and afternoon, just a few showers north. Then cool high pressure builds in later tonight and Friday from Ontario with increasing sunshine, a fresh northwest wind, followed by a chilly night Friday night, including patchy frost in the cold spots. The forecast? Patchy dense morning fog and a few glimpses of sun, then showers developing in New York south of the Adirondacks midday, spreading east and expanding north to Route 4 this afternoon, just scattered farther north, 70 to 75. Tonight, any showers end, gradual clearing in the 50s, and tomorrow becoming mostly sunny, 60s to low 70s. I'm meteorologist Mark Breen with an eye on the sky.
1: Currently, it's 58 in St. Johnsbury, 61 in Montpelier, 62 in Brattleboro, 63 in Rutland, 65 in Burlington, 69 in Bennington, 16 degrees Celsius in Montreal. 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

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It's 22 minutes past 10 o'clock. We have Dances for Piano by Ernest Chausson in just a moment. 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

0: Telka Danse, Several Dances, Opus 26 of Ernest Chausson, played by Vermont pianist Paul Orgel, who performs Friday evening at Montpelier's Performing Arts Hub, a program that includes Debussy's Preludes, Book 1, plus music of Bach, Ravel, and Poulenc. 7:30 tomorrow evening at the Montpelier Performing Arts Hub. 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
1: Next time on the New York Philharmonic This Week, Yoon Chan Lim is the soloist in Bartok's third piano concerto. Hi, it's Alec Baldwin. Please join me for a broadcast that will also include the Symphony No. 2 by Ives, plus a world premiere New York Philharmonic commission by Lanzalotti. Gustavo Dudamel will conduct the New York Philharmonic this week.
0: That's 8 o'clock tonight on Vermont Public Classical, and we'll have Gustavo Dudamel conducting two nights in a row. He'll lead the Los Angeles Philharmonic at the BBC Proms Friday evening at 8 here on Vermont Public Classical, funded by our sustainers and by AmRamp, helping keep life accessible with wheelchair ramps in stock locally to rent or buy. 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Next on Vermont Public Classical, the Cello Concerto No. 1 in A minor, Opus 33, of Camille Saint-Saëns. We'll hear cellist Stephen Isserles with the London Symphony Orchestra, conducted by Michael Tilson Thomas.

The Cello Concerto No. 1 in A minor, Opus 33, of Camille Saint-Saëns, played by Stephen Isserlis, cello, with the London Symphony Orchestra, conducted by Michael Tilson Thomas. It's 2 minutes before 11 o'clock. This is Vermont Public Classical. Coming up, we have a wind quintet by Czech composer Josef Bohuslav Förster, a piano quartet by German composer Emily Meyer, and one of the witty miniatures of Leroy Anderson as well. So we hope you'll stay tuned to Vermont Public Classical, WVNK Manchester, WVTQ Sunderland Manchester, WNCH Norwich, WVTI Brighton, WVER-FM West Rutland, WOXR Schuyler Falls Burlington, WOXM Middlebury, WVXR Randolph, WVLR-FM Lindenville, on the Vermont Public App, and at 106.9 in Woodstock, with facilities provided by Billings Farm and Museum in Woodstock, Vermont. The Eye on the Sky weather calls for limited breaks of morning sun, then showers developing in New York south of the Adirondacks midday, spreading east and expanding north to Route 4 this afternoon, decreasing to spotty in the far north. Highs in the 70 to 75 range. Tonight, scattered showers, more numerous south, tapering off, gradual clearing with patches of fog, lows in the 50s, some upper 40s in the Adirondacks. Friday, patches of fog early, becoming mostly sunny, mixing with some clouds near the mountains, cooler with tomorrow's highs, low 60s to low 70s north to south. Currently, it's 62 in St. Johnsbury, 63 in Montpelier, 66 in Brattleboro, 67 in Rutland and Burlington, 70 in Bennington, 18 degrees Celsius in Montreal. It's 11 o'clock. I'm Walter Parker, and this is the Wind Quintet, Opus 95, of Czech composer Josef Bohuslav Förster, played by the Aulos Wind Quintet.

0: The Wind Quintet, Opus 95 of Josef Bohuslav Förster. Music of a Czech composer played by the Aulos Wind Quintet here on Vermont Public Classical. It's 20 minutes past 11. We have a piano quartet by German composer Emily Meyer in just a moment.
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0: 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Next on Vermont Public Classical, we have the piano quartet in G major of German composer Emily Meyer. It's played by the Mariani Piano Quartet.

0: the piano quartet in G major of the mid-19th century German composer Emily Meyer, played by the Mariani Piano Quartet here on Vermont Public Classical. It's 5 minutes before noon. In just a moment, we have a witty miniature by Leroy Anderson here on Vermont Public Classical.
1: This week on Harmonia, we're all about that bass, the chaconne to be specific. This harmonic bass formula has had us dancing, singing, and strumming for more than four centuries. We'll trace the chaconne from its mythical island origins through many delightful variations as it passed from musician to musician. Join us.
0: Listen for Harmonia this evening at 10 o'clock and Sunday morning at 7 here on Vermont Public Classical. Vermont Public has support from Corporate Circle members, including Haystack Needle, a strategic creative agency born in Vermont. The Burlington Baroque Festival gets underway this evening with music, drama, and dance from France at 7:30 at College Street Congregational Church. On Friday evening at 7:30, also at College Street Congregational, Bach's Mass in B minor. And the festival continues Saturday through Sunday afternoon. 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

0: The Typewriter by Leroy Anderson, The Rochester Pops, directed by Eric Kunzel. I guess we would have to consider The Typewriter a period instrument. You're listening to Vermont Public Classical at 2 minutes before noon. At noon, we'll get the midday eye on the sky weather from Fairbanks Museum meteorologist Lawrence Hayes. Then we have the Dance Rhapsody No. 2 of Frederick Delius, the Duo Sonata for Violin and Piano of Schubert, and Symphonic Variations on an African Air by Samuel Coleridge Taylor. Over on our news service in the noon hour, it's Vermont Edition today discussing farm fashion.
1: I'm Linda Radke, the host of the Choral Hour. The autumnal equinox is on the way, so we'll hear Autumn Landscapes by Estonian composer Veijo Tormis. From Haydn's Oratorio of the Seasons, we'll hear choruses about harvest and hunt, and Vermont composer Don Jameson, too. 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
2: This is the Eye on the Sky forecast from the Fairbanks Museum. The front that drifted in last night has stalled farther north than initially thought, which will bring the chance of showers to all areas this afternoon, but with the most focused activity still expected across the south. Friday will be dry, but blustery and cooler. The details this afternoon, mostly cloudy, scattered showers, mainly mid to late afternoon, heaviest from Route 4 southward and north to the White Mountains in New Hampshire. Highs from the upper 60s to mid-70s for tonight, scattered early showers from the Champlain Valley south and east tapering off, lows from the mid-50s to around 60, and for Friday, partly to mostly sunny, highs from the upper 60s to mid-70s in the south, mid-60s to around 70 north, with some lower 60s northeast and in the Adirondacks, winds on Friday from the northwest gusting to 30 miles an hour. I'm meteorologist Lawrence Hayes with an Eye on the Sky.
0: Currently, it's 67 in St. Johnsbury, 69 in Montpelier, 70 in Burlington, 71 in Bennington, 73 in Brattleboro, 75 in Rutland, and 18 degrees Celsius in Montreal. Good afternoon. I'm Walter Parker. Very happy to be sharing music with you until 3 o'clock this afternoon on Vermont Public Classical. Our noon music begins with the Dance Rhapsody No. 2 of Frederick Delius. The Welsh National Opera Orchestra is led by Charles McCarris.

The Dance Rhapsody No. 2 of Frederick Delius. We heard the orchestra of the Welsh National Opera, led by Charles Mackerras. We have chamber music of Franz Schubert in just a moment here on Vermont Public Classical, funded by our sustainers and by Marblestone Wealth, a private wealth advisory practice of Ameriprise Financial Services, LLC, in Colchester, helping generations pursue their goals. 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

0: Franz Schubert's Sonata for Violin and Piano in A Major, sometimes referred to as the Duo Sonata, played by violinist Maria Bachmann and pianist John Klibanoff. 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
0: 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Next on Vermont Public Classical, Symphonic Variations on an African Air by Samuel Coleridge Taylor. The melody comes from I'm Troubled in My Mind. Grant Llewellyn conducts the Royal Liverpool Philharmonic Orchestra.

Symphonic Variations on an African Air by Samuel Coleridge Taylor. The air, I'm Troubled in My Mind. We heard the Royal Liverpool Philharmonic Orchestra, led by Grant Llewellyn. It's 2 minutes before 1 o'clock. Coming up on Vermont Public Classical, a concerto by Johann David Heineken, Beethoven's Septet in E-flat, and the Rakoczy March from The Damnation of Faust by Hector Berlioz. So we hope you'll stay tuned to Vermont Public Classical, WVTI Brighton, WNCH Norwich, WVXR Randolph, WVER FM West Rutland, WVNK Manchester, WVTQ Sunderland Manchester, WVLR-FM Lindenville, WOXM Middlebury, WOXR Schuyler Falls Burlington, on the Vermont Public app or at vermontpublic.org. The Eye on the Sky weather calls for showers to develop in New York south of the Adirondacks, spreading east and expanding north to Route 4 this afternoon, decreasing to spotty in the far north, highs 70 to 75. Tonight, scattered showers, most numerous south, tapering off, gradual clearing with patches of fog, lows in the 50s, some upper 40s in the Adirondacks. Friday, patches of fog early, then becoming mostly sunny, mixed with some clouds near the mountains, cooler, with highs tomorrow low 60s to low 70s north to south. Currently it's 67 in St. Johnsbury, 69 in Montpelier, 71 in Burlington, 73 in Brattleboro, 74 in Bennington, 75 in Rutland, 19 degrees Celsius in Montreal. I'm Walter Parker. And next on Vermont Public Classical, we have a concerto in G major for two flutes, two oboes, and violin by Johann David Heineken. The Musica Antiqua of Cologne is directed by Reinhard Goebel.

A concerto in G major for two flutes, two oboes, and violin by Johann David Heineken. Musica Antiqua Köln was led by Reinhard Goebel. We have music of Beethoven that was one of his most popular pieces during his own lifetime in just a moment here on Vermont Public Classical. I hope you heard last night's Vermont Symphony Orchestra in concert with a fine performance of Rimsky-Korsakov's Scheherazade, conducted by former music director Jamie Laredo. Scheherazade is on this week's opening concert of the new season of the Vermont Symphony Orchestra, current music director Andrew Crust conducting. Also on the program, a piece by Clarice Assad, the premiere of it, inspired by a Weybridge couple, Charity Bryant and Sylvia Drake. That concert is this Friday, tomorrow at 7:30 at the Flynn in Burlington. Get all the details at VSO.org. 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It's played by the Montreal Symphony Orchestra Chamber Soloists.

Beethoven's Septet in E-flat, Opus 20, played by the Montreal Symphony Orchestra Chamber Soloists. It's 8 minutes before 2 o'clock on this Thursday afternoon. We have music of Hector Berlioz in just a moment. 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The Adamant Community Club presents an evening of music, including two premieres by Vermont composer Eric Nielsen, who will be present. That's Saturday at 7 at the club at the intersection of Haggett and Martin Roads in Adamant. For more information, call 802-454-7103. And if you didn't catch that number, you'll find it in our Concert Digest online at vermontpublic.org/classical. This is the Rakoczy March from The Damnation of Faust of Hector Berlioz. Leonard Slatkin leads the St. Louis Symphony Orchestra.

0: The Rakotsy March from The Damnation of Faust by Hector Berlioz, played by the St. Louis Symphony Orchestra, Leonard Slatkin directing. It's 2 minutes before 2 o'clock. You're listening to Vermont Public Classical. In a moment, we'll get the Eye on the Sky weather from Fairbanks Museum meteorologist Lawrence Hayes. Then we have a keyboard partita of Bach and a symphony of Alice Mary Smith. So we hope you'll stay tuned to Vermont Public Classical, WNCH, Norwich, WVXR, Randolph, WVNK, Manchester, WVTQ, Sunderland, Manchester, WOXM, Middlebury, WVTI, Brighton, WVER-FM, West Rutland, WOXR, Schuyler Falls, Burlington, WVLR-FM, Lindenville, and on the Vermont Public app.
1: This is the Eye on the Sky forecast from the Fairbanks Museum. The front that drifted in last night has stalled farther north than initially thought, which will bring the chance of showers to all areas this afternoon, but with the most focused activity still expected across the south. Friday will be dry, but blustery and cooler. The details this afternoon, mostly cloudy, scattered showers, mainly mid to late afternoon, heaviest from Route 4 southward and north to the White Mountains in New Hampshire. Highs from the upper 60s to mid-70s for tonight, scattered early showers from the Champlain Valley south and east tapering off, lows from the mid-50s to around 60, and for Friday, partly to mostly sunny, highs from the upper 60s to mid-70s in the south, mid-60s to around 70 north, with some lower 60s northeast and in the Adirondacks, winds on Friday from the northwest gusting to 30 miles an hour. I'm meteorologist Lawrence Hayes with an Eye on the Sky.
0: Currently, it's 70 in St. Johnsbury, 71 in Montpelier, 74 in Bennington and Burlington, 75 in Brattleboro, 77 in Rutland, 20 degrees Celsius in Montreal. It's 2 o'clock. I'm Walter Parker, and this is Bach's Keyboard Partita No. 2 in C minor, played by pianist Simona Dinnerstein.

0: Johann Sebastian Bach's Keyboard Partita No. 2 in C minor, played by pianist Simone Dinnerstein. We have a symphony by Alice Mary Smith in just a moment here on Vermont Public Classical. It's 23 minutes past 2 o'clock.
1: At nearly 80, Giuseppe Verdi was finally able to put a broad smile on the faces of classic Shakespearean actors. This week, LA Opera On Air spotlights the shenanigans of several merry wives as they inflict lighthearted revenge on their would-be suitor. I'm Jennifer Miller-Hamill. Join us this week for Verdi's Falstaff.
0: 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The Pandora Consort presents The Fire Within Her, an original folk opera weaving together the voices of trailblazing women across centuries. 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Get the details at chandler-arts.org. Next on Vermont Public Classical, we have the Symphony No. 1 in C minor of English composer Alice Mary Smith. Yesterday, you may have heard the finale of this symphony at just a little before 5 o'clock. Well, we're going to hear the entire Symphony No. 1 of Alice Mary Smith, played by the London Mozart Players, Howard Shelley directing.

A very tuneful symphony from 1863, written by the 24-year-old Alice Mary Smith, played by the London Mozart Players, Howard Shelley directing, here on Vermont Public Classical at 2 minutes before 3 o'clock.

0: The Bourrée from Music for the Royal Fireworks by George Frederick Handel, played by the Orpheus Chamber Orchestra here on Vermont Public Classical. WOXM Middlebury, WVXR Randolph, WNCH Norwich, WVTI Brighton, WVLR FM Lindenville, WVER FM West Rutland, WVNK Manchester, WVTQ Sunderland Manchester, WOXR Schuyler Falls Burlington, and on the Vermont Public App. I'm Walter Parker. 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Stay tuned. 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
1: If you're like me and are a fan of good comedy, you know, you don't need to look any further than the 5th century B.C., classical Greek comedy. And they divided it into old comedy, middle comedy, and new comedy. That was the 4th century BC. Seems like yesterday, doesn't it? But The Wasps by Aristophanes, that's old comedy. It's marked by political satire, personal attacks on real public figures. One of those is The Wasps, and this music done by Ray Vaughan Williams for a much later production.

0: Ralph Vaughan Williams' music for a production of The Wasps in the early part of the 20th century, the overture with the English Symphony Orchestra led by William Boughton.
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0: One of Johann Sebastian Bach's orchestral suites, number 3. It was performed by the English Chamber Orchestra, led by Philip Ledger. I'm Lynn Werfel. 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
1: From the Fairbanks Museum, this is the Eye on the Sky forecast. Eventually, a cold front will drift through from our northwest tonight, but is presently stationary and is bringing the chance of showers to all areas this afternoon, and with the most focused activity occurring across the south. Friday will be dry but breezy and cooler. The details this afternoon, mostly cloudy, scattered showers, heaviest from Route 4 southward and north to the White Mountains in New Hampshire, highs from the upper 60s to mid-70s, light and variable winds. Scattered early showers tonight from the Champlain Valley south and east, tapering off, lows from the mid-50s to around 60, cooler hollows in the lower 50s. Partly to mostly sunny Friday, highs from the upper 60s to mid-70s in the south and mid-60s to around 70 north, some lower 60s far north. Northwest winds gusting to 25 miles an hour. I'm meteorologist Lawrence Hayes with an Eye on the Sky.
2: Katie Mahan plays piano to start the hour with They Can't Take That Away From Me by George Gershwin.

The civil authorities have issued a required monthly test for all of Vermont beginning at 3:07 p.m. and ending at 5:07 p.m. This is a test of the State of Vermont Emergency Alert System. No action is required. This is only a test. If this was an actual emergency, instructions would follow this message.

0: Pasaje, Aragueño, written by Antonio Lauro, played on guitar by John Williams.
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0: the first of a whole series of symphonies written for audiences in London and Joseph Haydn's first visit there. The Symphony No. 93, with Colin Davis conducting the Royal Concertgebouw Orchestra.
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1: Hi, I'm Scott Blankenship with music by Sven Erik Tarp. We'll finish the hour with this is yet another composer that had great ticket sales for his concerts. His whole reputation, according to virtually everyone around him, was for music that's entertaining and accessible. Light, French-inflicted, and meant to charm rather than challenge. Here's a flute concertino.

0: A flute concertino by Sven Erik Tarp. That was Tobias Ringborg conducting the Aarhus Symphony Orchestra, and flute played by Lena Kildahl.
1: I'm Mark Breen. Welcome to Night Sky for Thursday, September 17th. We've highlighted the constellation Sagittarius this week, marked by the teapot-shaped pattern above the southern horizon as the curtain of night falls by 8:30. As one of the 12 horoscope constellations or signs, it has dates associated with it, from about November 20th to December 20th, the time when the sun tracked through those stars as observed by Persian astronomers more than 4,000 years ago. Notice how low Sagittarius appears, which hopefully makes sense when you consider that this was the sun's location near the winter solstice. By contrast, the summer solstice occurred among the stars of Gemini, seen very high in the south some months before the sun arrives there in late June. Did you notice I used past tense? The Earth's axis pivots very slowly over thousands of years, shifting the location of the sun among the stars so that the sun is 1 month off from those traditional dates. The sun doesn't move through Sagittarius until late December and January. Tomorrow, finding your birth sign among the stars on Night Sky. Night Sky is a production of Vermont Public and the Fairbanks Museum and Planetarium.
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0: By Robert Folkman. That was his Serenade No. 1 with Johannes Koritzky, conducting the German Chamber Academy.
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0: William Boughton conducting the English String Orchestra with Edvard Grieg's Holberg Suite, written for the 200th anniversary of Ludwig Holberg. And it was a special concert, and that was the downside. It was set for December 3rd, and Grieg said, "I can see it all now, snow, hail, storm, and every kind of foul weather." 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

0: From the sounds of it, James Ennis probably needed a long rest after recording that Suite for Violin and String Orchestra by John Sibelius. James Ennis on violin with the Bergen Philharmonic Orchestra, led by Edward Gardner.
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0: Ronald Staheli conducting the Brigham Young University Singers with I Thank You God for This Most Amazing Day. It was composed by Eric Whitaker.
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0: Variations on a Waltz for Orchestra by Jerome Maross. That was Joanne Folletta conducting the London Symphony Orchestra.
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0: The finale from the Symphony No. 1 by Alexander Borodin, Yunichi Hirokami, conducting the Malmö Symphony Orchestra. 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I'm Scott Blankenship.
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Hi there. Welcome to Exploring Music. This is Bill McLaughlin. Our theme this week, exploring the world of Ralph Vaughan Williams. And in the first three shows this week, we've come from the composer's birth in 1872 all the way up to the mid-1920s, which was a period of intense experimentation in the world of music. And one of the great experimenters was living just across the English Channel from Vaughan Williams, Igor Stravinsky. And a particular form of experimentation which Stravinsky was pursuing at that time came to be called neoclassicism. He was looking back over his shoulder to the great composers of the 18th century, particularly Bach. That doesn't sound like a natural match for Vaughan Williams' talents, but he must have been interested in it because he wrote a concerto for the violin in a style which he called academico, academic concerto. And I think the figure who caused this particular piece to gel, if you will permit me a bad pun, was a woman called Jelly Tarányi, born in Budapest, 1893. She and her sister came to London in 1809 and settled there. Jelly Tarányi was a brilliant violinist who broke one composer's heart after another and got great pieces out of it. Initially, in the early 20s, she appeared in Paris with Bartók, who was desperately in love with her and wrote two wonderful sonatas. One night in Paris, Bartók took Jelly to a party at which he played and met Maurice Ravel, who was similarly enchanted, and this was rather a large step out of the ordinary for Ravel. He wrote for our Hungarian violinist, Cigán. Eventually, she came back to England, and there Vaughan Williams wrote for her a piece very much in the style of Stravinsky's neoclassic period. Let's hear the first movement of the Concerto for Violin and String Orchestra. In this case, our soloist is Kenneth Sillitoe, playing with the London Symphony Orchestra, conducted by Bryden Thompson. Here is neoclassic Vaughan Williams.

Kenneth Sillitoe with the London Symphony Orchestra, conducted by Bryden Thompson, the first movement of Vaughan Williams' Concerto for Violin and String Orchestra in D minor, called Concerto Accademico, using the neoclassic style, which was very much in vogue in Paris at that time, particularly when penned by Stravinsky. Just one more little note on Zsili Daranyi, this marvelous Hungarian violinist for whom this piece was composed, as well as so many others. Gustav Holst actually wrote a double concerto for Zsili Daranyi and her sister, and in later years, Zsili Daranyi partnered with the great English pianist Myra Hess. They were duo partners for another 20 years or so. Okay, so that's Vaughan Williams putting his foot into a Parisian academic style neoclassicism. He didn't stay there long. His love, of course, was of English folk music at the heart, and English church music, and his own way of presenting them. And it wasn't long before he turned to the idea of making an opera on the story of Falstaff, which also his buddy Holst had done, and certainly Verdi had done, and some other composers indeed. So it was with some trepidation that he turned to this, but he made some marvelous music, and the plot is so impossibly complicated, I'm not going to begin to give you the idea. Let's just hear the last scenes of Sir John in Love.

0: be cheerful, knight. I will desire thee to laugh at my wife, that now laughs at thee. Tell her Master Slender has married her daughter.
1: Master Slender!
2: Oh, oh, oh, Father Page, Father Page!
3: I came yonder at Eton to marry Mistress Anne Page, and she's a lovely boy. If it had not been at the church, I would have swinged him. Or he should have swinged me. If I did not think it had been Anne Page, would I might never stir. And it was

my heels rumble.

The final scenes of Sir John in Love, Vaughan Williams' opera in four acts based upon Shakespeare's The Merry Wives of Windsor. That was the Northern Sinfonia and Chorus conducted by Richard Hickox. Big cast there, and I'll just give you some of the singers' names. Shallow was Adrian Thompson, Slender, Daniel Norman, Sir John Falstaff, sung by Donald Maxwell, Bardolph by John Bowen, Lakem, Dr. Caius, Adrian Thompson, and Ford, Matthew Best, bass. Vaughan Williams seems to have enjoyed his Shakespearean adventure greatly, and so it's just coming across to me as an amusement. One of the most famous of all of the folk song settings by Vaughan Williams occurs as an interlude in this. It's the setting of Greensleeves, which we're listening to now. It's good Vaughan Williams, and it's a good setting of an English folk tune. But that's not exactly where Vaughan Williams was living in the 20s and 30s, not harmonically and not aesthetically. He developed a number of more dissonant and more experimental styles. There was a ballet on the story of Job, which is really quite interesting and very advanced for its day. There's also a piano concerto, which is a very complicated piece, so much so that Vaughan Williams later decided it was too many notes for a single pianist. So that's the Vaughan Williams double piano concerto, as we put it today. Let's go to 1935, though, and the next big orchestral piece, the Fourth Symphony, of which, during the rehearsals, the composer said, "I don't know if I like it, but it is what I meant." Very dissonant opening. Let me just get a little of this for you at the piano. And so on. It's all built upon this four-note theme. F, E, G flat, F. And I can't help but recall Dvorak making a piece for England. Oh, back in the 1880s. Remember this? That's the Slavonic Requiem of Dvorak. It was an idée fixe which he could not get out of his head. And these same notes now, kind of turned around, the same four notes, but in different order, become Vaughan Williams' idée fixe. This is how he saw the world in 1935. He might not have liked it, but it is what he meant. Conducting the London Symphony in the first movement of the Fourth Symphony of Vaughan Williams is Bernard Haitink.

The symphony is tremendous, but alas, I missed the clue. Someone said it should have been called Europe, 1935, and that is rather what it conveyed to me, the feeling of some huge force at work driving us to fight and struggle, which may eventually shatter us to pieces. And yet we know in our heart of hearts that there is something in life which withstands destruction and brings order out of disorder. The secret of it is to be found in music, and above all, in your music. It's a letter written to Vaughan Williams the day after Maud Karpeles heard the first performance of the Symphony No. 4. We've just heard the first movement of that symphony in F minor with the London Symphony Orchestra conducted by Bernard Haitink. The year is 1935. Hitler's in power. It's 1 year before the Berlin Olympics and 4 years before the outbreak of the Second World War. You're tuned in to Exploring Music, and this week we're exploring the world of Ralph Vaughan Williams. Drop us a line. Write to us via our website. That's exploringmusic.org. The world was moving closer to war, and Vaughan Williams produced a piece in 1936 which used some music he'd been working on for years. Oh, over 30 years before, around 1903, 1904. The poetry is drawn from the collection called Drum Taps, the part of Leaves of Grass, which has to do with the American Civil War. There are six sections altogether in the big piece called Dona Nobis Pacem. Let's hear the second. Beat, beat drums. This is Sir Adrian Bolt conducting the London Philharmonic Orchestra, Sheila Armstrong, the soprano, and John Carroll Case, the baritone.

Beat, beat, drums, blow, bugles, blow. Make even the trestles to shake the dead where they lie waiting for the hearses. So strong you thump, O terrible drums. So loud you bugles blow. Words of Walt Whitman, set by Ralph Vaughan Williams in 1936. Dona Nobis Pacem. That was Sheila Armstrong, John Carroll Case, the London Philharmonic Orchestra and Choir, conducted by Sir Adrian Bolt. But all of the warnings in this music and around the world couldn't hold back the course of history. And as W.H. Auden wrote, the clever hopes expire of a low, dishonest decade. That's pretty cynical. And I think Auden later withdrew that poem. Of course, by that time, everyone had read it. It's called First September 1939, and the world was at war. What is a composer to do in wartime? Asks Vaughan Williams. This is from a radio broadcast in 1940. Some lucky devils, he says, are, I believe, able to go on with their art as if nothing had happened. To them, the war is merely an irritating intrusion on their spiritual and therefore their true life. I've known young composers who refer with annoyance to this boring war. Such a phrase as this, I confess, shocks me. Whatever this war is, it is not boring. It may have been unnecessary, it may be wrong, but it cannot be ignored. It will affect our lives and those of generations to come. Of one thing, I think, we can be sure. No bombs or blockades can rob us of our vocal cords. There will always remain for us the oldest and greatest of musical instruments, the human voice. And Vaughan Williams continued to compose music throughout the war, including some for some, I guess we would call them, propaganda pictures. Here's a score which Vaughan Williams contributed to the 1940 picture called 49th Parallel.

There's a noble tune put to good cause. This is a score of Vaughan Williams for the picture called 49th Parallel, motion picture made in 1940 and 41. He wrote some advice for young composers interested in film scoring, and he said, "You must not be horrified if you find that a passage which you intended to portray the villain's mad revenge has been used by the musical director to illustrate the cats being driven out of the dairy. The truth is that within certain limits, any music can be made to fit any cinematic situation." Well, there's a very noble and generous reaction, but it is, as I said, a good cause. All the time that the war was going on, up to 1943, Vaughan Williams was at work on another symphony. We should hear this one. This is Balm for Gilead. This is the Royal Philharmonic with Yehudi Menuhin, the opening first movement of the Fifth Symphony.

This is music imbued with what one can only call greatness of soul. If we who are younger feel that it is not altogether our kind of music, we nonetheless respect and love it as a great English classic, the consummation of the lifetime's work of a great and good man. It's Wilfred Mellers, the conductor, writing that about the music we've just been listening to. We heard the first movement of Vaughan Williams' Fifth Symphony, composed in the year 1943. In this performance, the Royal Philharmonic was conducted by Sir Yehudi Menuhin. The consummation of the lifetime's work of a great and good man. Vaughan Williams was 73 when he composed that piece. And you know what? He still had four more symphonies up his sleeve. So tune in tomorrow. Don't miss the final show in exploring the world of Ralph Vaughan Williams. Exploring Music is produced by Sidney Gillard at WFMT in Chicago and produced and engineered by Bill Sigmund at Digital Island Studios here in New York City. Our production assistants are Ella Pinsloop, Eric Opland, Adela Skoronsky, and Weston Williams. Rebecca Neistat is the WFMT production and syndication manager. Exploring Music is made possible by the generous support of the Paul M. Angel Family Foundation, Helen So, the Earl and Brenda Shapiro family, Mr. and Mrs. William G. Brown, Eugene Jarvis and Sasha Gerritsen, the Julian Family Foundation, and the listener supporters of WFMT. I'm Bill McLaughlin. 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
2: The New York Philharmonic this week is generously underwritten by the Kaplan Brothers Fund and the Audrey Love Charitable Foundation. Korean pianist Yoon Chan Lim made history just a few years ago when he became the youngest ever gold medalist at the Van Cliburt International Piano Competition in 2022. He was only 18 years old. Since that time, he has gone on to make many important debuts around the world, including a performance of Rachmaninoff's Third Piano Concerto with conductor James Gaffigan and the New York Philharmonic in 2023. Hello, this is Alec Baldwin, and on this edition of the New York Philharmonic this week, we'll hear Yoon Chan Lim as soloist in the Piano Concerto No. 3 by Béla Bartók. Also on the program, the Symphony No. 2 by the oft-described American maverick Charles Ives, plus a world premiere New York Philharmonic commission by Lealehua Lanzalotti. Music director Gustavo Dudamel will conduct the New York Philharmonic this week. Lealehua Lanzalotti is a composer and multimedia artist whose works often explore dramatic expanses of color and timbre, engaging with themes of place, displacement, and layered time. A 2022 Pulitzer Prize finalist in music, her other awards include a Creative Capital Award, the Native Arts and Cultures Foundation's Shift Award, and recognition as a 2025 United States Artist Fellow. She wrote the opening work on our program on commission from the New York Philharmonic with generous support from Elizabeth and Eustace Schlichting. Titled Of Light and Stone, this piece is a sonic tribute to the composer's home state, Hawaii. Each of the four movements pays musical tribute to one of the heavenly four siblings of the 19th century Kalakaua dynasty. All four were composers, and each movement incorporates themes from their music. And now we hear Of Light and Stone by Lealehua Lanzalotti. The New York Philharmonic is conducted by its music director, Gustavo Dudamel.